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0: I'll read it how I have it. We missed one call there on the RF side. 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Then there was a missed call. Couldn't make it through the intermod there. KD3AIS and WA3KFT. That station after Bill and before Tim. Do you want to give it another shot? 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
1: It's A3.
0: Enough to know who that is. That's AF3Z. I got you on the list there. We're going to have to see.

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1: 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Matt from Valley, no questions.

Matt, for checking in. We got you down there. And Tim, I did get your question. I appreciate that. That last station, can you try one more time, please? Relays are accepted. That last station, one more time, please.

0: Does anyone have a relay? My calling station, please try again a little bit later. Maybe the intermod will go away. It usually does, so try again later. We'd love to have you on the log. The full list, as I have it, with digitals first and then RF second, is W8CRW, W3KZG, W3FES, KD3EE, WA3VEE, KC3RFG, KB3PZY, NA3CW, KC3OOK, AF3Z, KD3AIS, WA3KFT, and KV3JGB. With that list, we're going to move over to the round table style portion of the net here. Please give us a brief comment on what you did this last week in amateur radio. We will start with CR. Over to you. 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
1: Very good, Harvey. Thanks for taking the chair. CR here. Let's see. This week in ham radio was pretty normal. Normal nets for 985 and some other frequencies. And the breakfast on Friday was tremendous. Is that a word? 52 people, according to Joe. With that, let's go to Scott. 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
2: 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Hope everybody had a good week and just fared through the storm. We had I heard a tornado warning toward the north around Harvey's area, so hopefully you guys didn't get too hit too hard up that way. Ham radio just trying to get ready for field day, getting the trailer prepped and collecting up supplies I want to take. I'm always over-prepped, which is good, I guess, but you end up not using half the stuff, so. But rather have it and not need it. And now the dog's barking, so I'll send it over to the guy after me. I did not catch the call. Please facilitate, Harvey. This is W3KZG.
0: Thank you, Scott. That goes over to W3FES, Fred.
3: Thank you, Scott and Harvey. Thanks for taking the chair, Harvey. A good weekend ham radio. The breakfast was terrific. Saw some old acquaintances, met some new ones, and good camaraderie and ham radio. Progressing on digital modes with a hotspot. Got that up and running after 2 years of being idle and getting on some nuts, including this one, getting more active on the nets here. So that's it for me, and terrific week at ham radio. I don't know who was behind me because I was on a phone call on a real landline phone, so to speak. Back to you, Harvey, from W3FES Fred in the city of Coatesville.
0: Much, Fred. It's over to KD3EE. Go ahead. 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
4: Thanks, Harvey. This is KD3EE, John in Landisville. I've been gone for a couple weeks, but a couple weeks ago I saw lots of 6-meter traffic, so that was kind of neat. Like, we actually had like some, you know, butts in the seats, I guess. I did a big update on my HF radio with all the firmwares, because there's a firmware for the UI and a firmware for the baseband, so finally replaced that. I was sort of squeamish about doing that, but did that, so got all the new features there, so that's kind of fun, and that's the open source stuff. I have my UV Pro, which is my little APRS radio from BTech. I burned another one out. I think what had happened was that sometimes it gets turned on in the bag and it doesn't have an antenna, and it burns out the 2-meter because it's sitting there chirping away APRS on high power. So I got a replacement, and I've figured out some more configurations so that I can just make it a TNC and not have it chirp its location, run it a little lower power. But these radios, the old radio still has 70 centimeter working, so I'm using that to access my hotspot. So that's kind of works out, I guess. Take a break. Today I spent some time. I know people don't think FT8 is necessarily real radio, but it is fun when you can run half a watt into your wire and see how far you can go, kind of just as an experiment. I got lots of contacts on 40 meter on mostly half a watt, so that's kind of fun. And I've been practicing CW a bit more in prep for field day, because I hope to like be able to like sit and log and see what I can copy. But rely on the person actually doing it to tell me if you know, what the call signs I'm supposed to be logging. But I'm see what I can read. That was a fun practice at winter field day, so I'm going to stop by field day and maybe try to do that again. Next up is, let's see, Ron, WA3VEE. This is KD3EE.
5: This is KD3EE, WA3VEE. Very good over here in Westchester. Yeah, we saw the storm pass by us in the north here. Very good. And hopefully everybody's okay. Some interesting work this past week, and I don't know why this is, but hold on 1 second here, stand by me. Hold on. Not sure why I got this buzz in here, but nonetheless. Oh, okay, there it is. Okay, very good. Interesting things in ham radio this week. It turns out, hosted a Zoom, of course, for the field day prep last week, and we'll be doing the same thing tomorrow night, Tuesday night. Just a reminder, 7 o'clock for our Zoom meeting. Probably be our last. It will be our most likely our last meeting before field day. And let's see. Of course, missed the breakfast because I was up in the mountains. Stand by. Hold on 1 second here. I have a RF being picked up by a cable, and the cat's moving things around. That's why. So anyway, got up to the mountains, actually, where the Eastern States 100 is going to be run, north of Williamsport, up in the mountains. Beautiful up there, and one of my favorite areas of Pennsylvania. I was able to work with Steve, KC3YSM, Tom, KC3TMT, Tim, KD3AIS, and a couple others, Travis, N3ILS, and so on, and we were checking out repeaters for the use of this 103-mile ultra marathon in the Pennsylvania wilds. We will be, we among others will be providing the radio communications for that. So we were checking out a couple of repeaters and communications with the actual stations up there. I just found out my problem over here. I'm going to have to get the D5 deoxid out. And Tux, my cat, is helping me troubleshoot this because he's moving things around, and I know exactly now where the problem is. So sorry for the hum. And, of course, last week preparing for field day also and getting antennas tuned on the van. The biggest accomplishment last week was actually Tom has assigned me the theoretically the hardest standby. The hardest RF site on the entire route of 15 aid stations, and theoretically, radio down in the holler of Heiner Run State Park was impossible. I pulled up, found the right node, and Tim KD3AIS witnessed this and had no problem getting communications from the van. So I'll be setting up a vertical antenna there as well, so that should make it better. So all good for that. Don't forget to host the Zoom tomorrow night. I will be hosting that for field day. Jim, over to you. KC3RFG to take it, WA3VEE.
6: WA3VEE, thank you, Ron. This is KC3RFG, Jim, here in Malvern. And let's see, we've not too much radio activity this past week either. I've been mostly doing the daily nets and stuff. Let's see, was it 5:30 to 6 here in Malvern? We were under a tornado warning, so ran around, unplugged and unhooked a lot of things, and shut all the whatnot, and it did pass us just slightly to the north. It was very close. Had some high gusty winds, some downpours. Between 5 and 6:30, we got an inch and a half of rain, and we've had some steady rain since. We're up over, up past an inch and three quarters. That part's good, but yeah, nothing came down, so we were glad it was through early and we were able to get everything turned back on and hooked up for the workbench. So, and thanks very much to Harvey for hosting this evening, KC3NZT. All right, right, I believe next on the list is Alan, KB3PZY. 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
7: 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And, it was a good week here. Actually, I was the new guy at the breakfast last Friday, so that was kind of interesting. And never win anything, and I actually won the prize there, so that was pretty cool. And it was nice getting that chance to meet with some of the folks and put some of the faces to the names. So that was enjoyable, and I appreciate having Joe pick up the check, too. That was pretty neat, so thank you. This week on radio, I did a little bit of sideband stuff on my little G90 with my Edfin antenna that I like to pick up and move around. And I also tried, I got a little, one of the mountain toppers, the MTR3BV, and I tried doing that, and that was a mess. I'm having a hard time using that as capacitive, the key on the edge of the little block here. But anyway, so that didn't work out too good, but I'll try it again later and see what happens. So that's pretty much my story here, and I'm glad to hear everybody on the radio. And I think up next is Chuck. Let's see, it's, I think it's NA3CW. Chuck, this is KB3PZY.
8: 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Sort of like Lake Wobegon, it was a quiet week on radio around here. Did the 985 activities, did a little bit of mobiling, did some today. Had a trip over to my sister's for a bunch of errands. Last time I went a bunch of errands with my sister, that's when I came back, and it came out of an ambulance, but went back to the same place and did not trip. And also the we had the PMAM net on 75 meters, very small net. Seems like the prettier the weather, the smaller the net. But we did have a handful of good stations, and conditions weren't stellar, but they were good enough. And as they say, good enough is good enough. So, over to Mr. Bill, KC3OOK, NA3CW.
9: NA3CW, KC3OOK. Thank you, Chuck. Harvey, thanks for taking the chair tonight, and welcome here. I'm trying to think. Yeah, I made it up to the breakfast on Friday, and I really enjoy it. It's great seeing all the folks up there. And went up to the field day site today to try and help, do what I could to help with the Classic 33. And I'll let someone else talk about that. That's not done yet. The only other thing around here has been to work on the Apache. When I say work, it's mostly going through the schematic, going through all the pictorials that are in it, and I've probably read the assembly manual 3 times, but just tracing out the wires, figuring out the components, and I'm actually amazed how much I am picking up and how much fun it is. So that's about here. I'll turn it over to Jim. See if, Jim, you sound like you're mobile. AF3Z, KC3OOK.
10: Hey, Bill, are you hearing me now?
9: Good.
10: Good, thanks. Well, I'm on 283, just getting past an accident here. And, yeah, I was mobile in downtown last night. Photographer at our Bible school at church. So anyway, I'm on the way home. Not a whole lot of ham radio activity, breakfast and round table and that stuff. And this isn't a question for tonight, but I'm hoping somebody can report on the beam at the field day site if it got worked on, and a nice technical description of what you found. So anyway, I'll just throw that out there. And I don't know who's after me because, again, I'm mobile and I'm brain fried. So back to you there, Harvey. Thanks for being there for hosting tonight. AF3Z.
8: Thank you. Let's go over to KD3AIS. Tim, go ahead.
11: Thank you, Harvey, KD3NZT, and AF3Z. Jim, thanks for being mobile. This past week, I attended the breakfast, which I enjoyed, and then on Saturday, I had the privilege of traveling up to Heiner View and that whole area to do help the team up there set up the repeater and test it. So I was there to purely learn, which I did by riding around with Ron. So I greatly appreciated that experience, and I look forward to participating in Field Day this weekend. With that, I will turn it over to John, WA3KFT. This is KD3AIS.
12: KD3AIS, WA3KFT. Good evening, all. Sunday, I run the Antique Wireless Association net on 40 meters, 7237. And this week, one check-in. Not good. But whatever the reason, there was almost no activity on 40 meters. This is Sunday at 12 noon. My band scope was empty except for the one QSO that I was doing. So I don't know where everybody was hiding or what they were doing or what have you. I haven't really started any prep for field day. I'm the chairman, so I should be able to delegate everything. But I have, over past years, collected all my field day stuff and put it into specific boxes, wooden boxes. So when it comes time for field day, I just grab the box, throw it in the car, and away we go. So I have been participating in field day for more than 50 years. So to a point, I've kind of got it down to a science. Okay, over to Matt. Kilo Victor 3, Juliet Golf Bravo from WA3KFT.
13: Thank you, WA3KFT, KV3JGB. Some more answers here for a little bit. 95 stuff, the breakfast, which was good. A lot of good conversations there as usual. And then I do my satellite, get into satellites. I just got a new HT and updated that with the OpenGD77 firmware. That does automatic Doppler shifting for me. So just got a chance to try yesterday. Unfortunately, a lot of the satellites, the passes are very early morning as opposed to afternoon, evening as they used to be. So I have to wait a week or two. Couple weeks even for that to kind of shift back around as the satellites come along. So haven't quite gotten in with the new HT yet, but hopefully that won't matter as much at field day. I was on the field day Zoom, so I'm looking forward to doing field day, helping out in the HF as I can. Of course, I'm going to be the satellite guy there. Hopefully both days, that's the plan. So I think that's it for me on radio as far as I can remember. Oh, yeah. I guess kind of related to some of the EPA section manager I've been learning all about. What I have to do, I'm getting all these people coming out of the woodwork talking to me about all the cool radio stuff they do, more than I even realize. There's even the Red Cross across our section that does a lot. It has a bunch of clubs and areas that have ham radio licenses that are doing stuff for emergency communication. So that's really cool. So I've kind of been getting really involved in that. And I think that's it for today. I think that's it. I'll hand it back to you. I think I'm the tail gunner. Hand it back to you, Harvey. KV3JGB.
0: You mad? Sorry, I had a spider on the microphone, and I don't have a protocol for that. So it's an X-spider. Thank you for all the comments there. My week has been pretty light. I did last weekend. I took the kids up to Valley Forge National Park there, and driving by, seeing some stuff, I saw a hamstick sticking out of a car, and so I immediately had to pull over and harass them. It was a ham from Jersey, having a great time doing a 20-meter FT8 with a 20-meter hamstick that was elevated, and then some draped, stranded wire radials. And they were having some good success, so chatted with them for a while. They were a Jersey ham, but I got confused because it was KD3, so I thought it was a new ham. And it wasn't a new ham, it was just a different section. It was a KD2, I guess. And I just saw the KD, and I figured new ham. But that was fun to visit for a while. It's always good to have ham radio fellowship. And that's all that I did. So with that, I'm going to make a call now for any late check-ins that want to get on the log. You can be digital. You can be RF. Any of them is fine. I'm going to leave in some long pauses here to make sure we get everybody. So go ahead and call now. This is KC3NZT.
3: A3LH is here, better late than never. Crawl out from under the bus. Everything is looking good, Harvey. A3LH.

0: Right. Well, thank you, Leon. AA3LH, the bus wouldn't go anywhere without you, so thank you for checking in. Please give us your comments. We only have one question tonight so far from Tim. I also would like to solicit some debriefing on the beam issue that's going on up at the field day site, because I'm sure most of you guys already know about it. I don't, so I would love to hear that if we have time at the end there. So, Leon, go ahead and make your comments, and we'll go into Tim's question. AA3LH, this is KC3NZT.
1: Well, I'm an this is AA3LH. I am on EchoLink tonight because I picked up a radio from another ham that is highly disabled. But we've been, that ham is AA3AS. His name is Alan. And we've been taking him places. He had two strokes last year, cannot drive. We were taking him places. And he gave me this Kenwood radio. It looks like a dual receive on it. A highly confusing radio for me. And I've been messing around that thing trying to get 985 to work. And I'm not sure what the problem is. It has a PL tone the way it looks, but it just has no ears on it. I'm not sure what the problem is, so I have to probably go take it and get some help. I was playing with that again this evening, and, well, I don't know. I don't know how many of the other repeaters aren't right either, but the 147015 is talking. That one is right. But I don't know about any others. So I have to check that out. But that is, I guess, the greatest thing that I've done besides playing around 80 meters in the morning. That is what I've done. Play around that thing, and it just does not work. Dual receive and a Kenwood mobile. Oh, all right. But apparently that's what it has. Yeah, that's what I did. So it's back to you, Harvey, A308.
0: Thank you, Leon. Hopefully you get that figured out. With that, I think we're going to turn it over to the question portion of the net. We're going to switch it over here to KD3AIS, Tim, for a question. Over to you, Tim. This is KC3NZT.
2: Thank you, Harvey, KC3NZT, and the group. My question, and I will preface my question with my research for the question. So I have an NFED half-wave. And I've heard different people say I need a counterpoise, including Ron, when I spoke to him on Saturday. I read the article written by Chuck, where I quote him saying his unmixed answer is yes, an NFED half-wave does need a counterpoise. And I saw Ron's burns on his hands, the after effects of that, so I believe it. And then I went and read my instructions from my NFED half-wave, which comes from a company called High NFED in the Netherlands. And I will read it. It's very short, but the headline says, no counterpoise needed, parentheses, grounding recommended. And then it says you should ground. Long wires will tend to collect the electrostatic charge, usually with thunderstorms. Electrostatic discharge at the end of your cable can damage your equipment. Given that background, my question is grounding possible without making a counterpoise? And in so doing, would you be mitigating the electric risk of RF burns, but not gaining the benefits of the counterpoise, like better transmission or such? Or are these instructions written by a crazy Dutchman that doesn't know what he's talking about? What does the net have to say?
0: Okay, Tim, thank you for that question. Let's turn it over to the group. This is KC3NZT. Who has comments for Tim?
3: Yeah, a lot of antenna companies like to say in their literature that you don't have to have a counterpoise, and that actually is technically true. But if you don't use one, you know, an NFED half-wave is half the antenna. It's a dipole. It's going to use the coax as the other half. usually the shield. And if you don't put some kind of a choke on the way down to the shack, it can come into the shack and cause problems. That being said, you'll get better performance if you are in a position to add a counterpoise wire and then still put a choke before it gets all the way down to the radio to block any unwanted RF that might be there that's looking for a place to go. Also, when they mention grounding, it's a really hard thing to explain, but grounding you can't ground away RF. You can ground for safety, but you don't really ground away RF problems per se. So better to have a well-designed antenna that has two lobes to it. Like, for example, my NFED long wire is 111 feet. It has a 35-foot counterpoise, and I've operated it without the counterpoise at first, and it did work, but it operates much better with the counterpoise. So I recommend, if you can, to install the counterpoise, even though they say you really don't have to have it. KC3RG, back to KC3NZT.
0: Jim, any other comments, please call now.
2: WA3VEE. Good, Harvey. First of all, thanks for taking a net tonight. Further to what we talked about on Saturday night, Tim, that, as I explained, that antenna, there's two kinds of circuits. There's a wire circuit and a radio circuit. The counterpoise is the better other half of the circuit, to where that RF current coming off the antenna has a place to return to. That's one point. The other point is that the instructions for the system that I was trying to get working for another ham also said that you did not need a counterpoise. And the coax was loaded with RF, the coax shield. So the proper way to do it, in my opinion and my technical background, not nearly as much as some other people in antennas, but nonetheless, the return to the circuit should be ideal as you can make it, and that would be not having the RF try to find its way back to the coax, but also to have a counterpoise to where it can return to. The other thing that they may not be clear in the instructions, when they say ground the antenna, they're probably talking about disconnecting it from the radio and actually grounding the hot lead as well, the one that's up suspended in the trees there with the fishing line fuse, which I really think is a rather clever idea. So that's what they're probably talking about. So that's not to be confused with grounding a counterpoise, which is, of course, by its nature, that side of the circuit anyway. Back to you, Harvey. KC3NZT, WA3VEE.
0: Very much, Ron. Any other comments for Tim? Please call now.
4: CW.
0: Chuck.
4: This is NA3CW. Yeah, what they said. Some people have gone so far as to say there's no such thing as an RF ground. And I have seen some interesting things in test labs where we had a RF amplifier that we were trying to get certified, so taking measurements on. It was on a steel floor in a RF anechoic chamber, on a big steel floor, grounded with a braided strap that was literally an inch thick and about 3 inches wide, going to our little bitty ground screw on the amplifier. And they're taking readings with an antenna when this thing was running. And you could, and I kid you not, you could take this ungodly big, heavy, braided strap, and you could kind of pick it up, lift it up off the floor a little bit, because it lays heavy on the floor. You could pick it up off the floor a little bit, like pick up a foot of it, and you could watch the radiated pattern of that amplifier change. And you think, how on earth is there, any resistance or inductance in this literally inch thick, 3 inch wide, crowbar stiff braid. How could that possibly provide any impedance? Well, it does. So, using a ground rod in a field situation, it's a good thing. But that doesn't mean it's going to be a good RF ground. And a counterpoise properly tuned and well insulated, in other words, very high impedance at one end, gives you a very low impedance at the other end. That's a good combination. If you got to pick one or the other, go with the counterpoise every time. Yes, if you're the stars are right and frequencies are right and you've sacrificed to the proper goat and everything, you can get away without one. If your coax is of the right length and the right position, yada, yada, yada. Or you can have a controlled counterpoise. You're going to get one either way. I'd much rather have a controlled one. Back to net and A3CW.
0: You Chuck. Any other comments for Tim? Please call now. 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

0: EE, go ahead.
1: Sorry about that. The All-Star lag completely ate what you had said the first time. I've never seen the motivation to eliminate the counterpoise. It's just not that hard to have a counterpoise, so I don't need to worry about any magic of, like, having the exact length of coax. I just use whatever coax I need when I'm out in the field to reach, and I have it choked off right at the antenna, at the end-fed half-wave, and I always have the counterpoise wound up on there, and I just string it out and throw it on the ground. And sometimes I'll, you know, if I need to tune the SWR, I still have a lot more control, and I can wind up a little bit more of that or string out a little bit more of that counterpoise to kind of make that band work in that setting. It does, as Chuck said, it offers a lot of control. So I always just keep it and choke off the, have a couple chokes on the coax just so that there's just one less variable. Back to you, KD3E.
0: Excellent. Good comments there. Any other comments for Tim? Please call now. This is KC3NZT.
2: A3LH with a comment.
0: Go ahead, Leon.
2: The Red Rose repeater, 147015. A while back was holding CUSO parties, in which everybody brought a radio and some kind of an antenna, whether with ham sticks or whatever. And one of the guys came there with a Carolina Windham antenna. Now, I don't know much about it, but it didn't have really much counterpoise, except he had a real long, like about a 75, 80 foot long coax, and that thing, you know, it worked, but he didn't make many contacts. He could hear, but he could not reach. They didn't come back to him, and it did not work well. His system he had didn't, so he really should have had a counterpoise on that. It would have worked a whole lot better. I am sure of that. That's what I wanted to share, that story about that little CUSO party that time. A3LH, back to you, Harvey.
0: Leon, any other comments for Tim? Please call now. There's a lot of comments in there. Feel free to go back and forth with anybody that you want to follow up with. I'm going to turn it back over to you and see what you think about all that. KD3AIS, this is KC3NZT.
3: RVKC3NZT. So thank you for all of the learned experience from all the commenters. If it's okay, I hear everything that everybody said. I have a follow-up, maybe a follow-up question on that, because I heard, first of all, I want to give credit, because Ron mentioned the fishing line fuse on my unfed half-wave and credited that, but all credit goes to Harvey, KC3NZT, who created that, and I happen to live close to him, and he helped me with it. So that's why that's there. It's not through my own ingenuity. My question, though, is with regard to Chuck's comment, where you said a properly tuned counterpoise. If I'm just thinking what I think is logical, is the process to tune a counterpoise the same as the process an antenna, where I think you could tune the antenna by changing the length of the antenna, or you could use a tuner? Am I thinking about this correctly? If it's the other half of a dipole, that you tune it the same way you tune an antenna? So that's a question for NA3CW or anybody else who wants to comment.
0: Go back and forth there, Chuck and Tim, and then we'll open it up to the group and get additional comments.
4: Thanks, Harvey. This is NA3CW. Yes, you are absolutely correct. You're used to the 468 divided by the frequency of megacycles. Well, half that. You're looking for a quarter wave. A quarter wave wire that's has a free end at one end is going to be a low impedance at the other end. And so, yeah, and there are such things as counterpoise tuners, or MFJ had one, and I think they call it a ground tuner, but basically it's a counterpoise tuner. You can use an antenna tuner to actually tune your counterpoise, because what you want to have is a low driving impedance, and the other end is going to be absolutely free to the air. You don't even want capacitance to the earth, ideally. So yeah, it's just like half a dipole, and you can tune it. I'm pretty sure MFJ called it a ground tuner, but that's what it is. It's just to make the quarter wave, I think, series resonant. Anyway, to make it resonate, and so you could use it on multiple bands, just like you can with an antenna. Back to you.
3: Thank you, Chuck. That's helpful. And then I guess the question, which I think you answered, is I guess you could have any length of the counterpoise, but it doesn't have to match the length of your antenna. You could have a different length NFET half wave than the counterpoise. And if the counterpoise needs to be long enough to reach the ground so that it can ground the electric and not the and also the RF, I guess, if it's a counterpoise, that you basically have a random size antenna on one half and a cut to size antenna on the NFET half wave side. Do I understand that, or do I have something to correct?
4: I think you're on the right track. I think you got it right. So I mean, you could have when like an inverted L. Well, that's forget that. Yes. You can tune a counterpoise. It could be a random wire with a wire tuner on it, just like you can on the antenna side. So, in the case of a ground tuner, I'm going back in memory here, but that they have a RF ammeter on it, and so you're actually tuning that counterpoise for maximum RF current at the feed point. And that's when you know you got it tuned correctly. So, yeah, it could be any length as long as it presents a low impedance at the, like your transformer. So the NFET antenna is something to push against. NH3CW.
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3: 3AIS. I think I will end my questions there and thank you and everyone and the net for all the expertise offered. And I greatly appreciate it. I'll turn it back to Harvey, KC3NZT. 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
6: Hold on there a minute, Tim. I'm going to open it up to the group because I think we have more comments. I heard you in there, Jim. So we're going to turn it over to Jim, RFG. And then anybody else that wants to make additional comments, we're going to get your calls right after Jim. So go ahead, RFG. 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
7: Thank you, Harvey. KC3RFG here. Yeah, just a quick comment. Everything Chuck said, perfect. He's got the answer to what you were thinking. And I remember your physical setup, Tim, and you're kind of set up to have your counterpoise drop towards the ground. But remember, it doesn't have to go towards the ground. My NFED long wire with a Palomar balun actually is a horizontal L. The counterpoise wire goes off the balun horizontally to a different tree. So it's a horizontal L about 30-some feet. And they just tell you make sure it's at least 20-some feet because they know you're going to work different bands and tune it. But it will work as a flat L. It doesn't have to be down toward the ground either. But almost any shape, as long as it's the other half of the antenna, will work. KC3RFG, back to that.
6: 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Any other comments or follow-ups for Tim, please call now. 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
8: This is W1RC.
0: RC, great to hear you tonight. I'll add you to the list, and please go ahead with your comments.
5: Just wanted to check in. I'm listening with interest. I do have a counterpoise tuner here that I've used. It comes from England. It's a very nice little item. It's basically another antenna, and it tunes like one. It's always good to have tuned counterpoise at multiple lengths. That's sort of another way to do it is you have several at different lengths, and that'll do it. It makes a big difference, a very big difference in your operating.
0: Very much, W1RC. Any other comments, please call now.
5: No, I just was listening at the beginning of the net, and there seemed to be some type of interference or something, and I turned it off for a while, so I just turned it on, and came back onto the workbench a bit late tonight. Over.
0: No problem at all. Not at all. We're happy to have you, and thank you for checking in. Sometimes the intermod will go away, and everything is right as rain, so thank you for doing that. Any other comments for Tim's question regarding the NFED halfway? Please call now. This is KC3NZT. Back over to you, Tim. What do you think? This is KC3NZT.
3: To everybody, and especially the different people who've seen my setup, because I think that helps you to to answer my question more fully than I could ask the question. My only other question is with regard to the two things. One is the angle. So for Jim, RFG, is there a certain angle that matters, or it just can't be touching the other the existing antenna? And then for W1RC, you said you could have multiple counterpoises. I thought I read somewhere that if you have more than one counterpoise, or maybe more than one ground, that they could potentially create a loop and defeat the purpose of the electrical ground. Maybe that's what that applies to, but I don't know. So I'll turn it back.
0: Excellent. Comments for the follow-up.
7: C3RFG.
0: Jim?
7: Tim, you're correct about the, as long as it's not close to the other element, it's not critical, the angle's not critical to where it goes. Mine happens to be 90 degrees to the antenna, but it could be away from the antenna at a 45-degree angle. It could be straight away from the ballon and look like a dipole, with, you know, and then your coax would be a separate piece. So the angle's not critical, like you said, as long as it's not too close to the other element because it is a dipole. 90 degrees works, I can verify that, but it could be a weird angle too. Horizontal, heading towards the ground, sloper, whatever, they will all work. KC3RFG, back to net.
0: Very good. Thank you, Jim. W1RC, do you want to respond to Tim's comments at all?

0: Having heard any other comments on counterpoise angle or the number of counterpoises, please call now. I think that was Jim. It was tough to grab you. Try one more time. Did anybody get that on a relay? AF3Z, was that your comment there? Please call now. Heard and no relays. Any other comments for Tim? Please call now. Okay, Tim, one last time. Back to you. Are you satisfied with the workbench tonight? KC3NZT.
1: 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I'll turn it back to Harvey, KC3NZT, this is KD3AIS.
0: So much, and appreciate the question there, Tim. We love questions on the workbench. Before I call for any last check-ins, I'd love to turn it over to somebody that has some knowledge on the beam issue up at the field day site. Troubleshooting is part of being a ham, so some of us may not be familiar with the ins and outs of what's being investigated. So is somebody willing to share a little bit of background on the beam at the field day site? Please call now. This is KC3NZT.
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0: Good to hear you, Joe. I'm going to put you on the list. Over to you. This is KC3NZT.
2: Yeah, a group of us met up there around 9 o'clock. I think George might have been there early, LVR. We had Bill OOK. We had Randy. EMI, K3 EMI, myself, and I don't know whether it was anybody else or not. I might have forgotten a person. I apologize. The plan of attack, well, the beam, the Mosley Classic 33, the problem was on all bands, 10, 15, and 20, it was resonating on the high side on each band. So at first I thought on 10 it was fine, but I was later corrected and it's not fine. So we started disassembling the beam, and we noticed that this was the other day that the capacitive coupling matching network, somebody had redone that with different kind of wire and things like that. And for those not familiar, Mosley is very adamant on their capacity coupled driven element. And what that means is there's a length of wire in the driven element on each side of the driven element. And it's approximately 85 inches. And then that gets connected, the one wire from that element gets connected to the center conductor of an SO239. And the other side gets connected to the ground side, we'll call it, of the SO239. And the wire wasn't the right one. It wasn't the same length on each side and da-da-da-da-da. So what Mosley recommends for the wire is a piece of RG8A coax cable, and you take off the outer protective network, and then you slide off the braid, and what you end up with is the center conductor and its insulating dielectric, and that's what you want to use. So we made up a brand new one of the proper length, and I know it's a proper length because I took it out of my TA-33 Classic that I have here, and that beam is working was working fantastic from the previous owner. And we were kind of hopeful that that was going to fix the problem, but cut to the chase, it did not fix the problem. Nothing changed. It still resonated outside. So then we brought the beam down, and George rechecked all the physical lengths of the tubing. Currently, it was set up for the phone band and checked all, and they're all within like an eighth of an inch. I mean, they're so close. And at HF, that's like a nothing, an eighth of an inch. So all those, we verified that. And you know, there was no reason to recheck it because we didn't change any of the lengths. They were perfect. At that point, we started taking apart the traps, and I think we got maybe two traps taken apart. And George had already taken the traps apart and visually inspected them the other day. And the traps are excellent. They're very clean inside. There's no deformation of the dielectric material in which the wire is wound on and da-da-da-da-da. And he also cleaned the underneath the screw where the one of the trap wires terminates to. So he did all that. But he wanted to take a look and make sure, just double make sure, that every trap was in its proper location. We got a few of them done. It was noontime. People had other things to do, and we decided to just put a halt in the operation at that point. And he, George, and myself, and we're looking for maybe one or two more volunteers to come up on Thursday morning to count the number of turns on the traps and make sure they indeed are in the right spots. So, we also tried different coax on the beam. Just figured, you know, maybe the coax is really bad. It's playing tricks on us. So we also put another, not a new piece of coax on, but a different piece of coax on, different length, and got the exact same readings on the antenna analyzer. So we did a lot, but we didn't nail the problem yet, but we will. KC3NZT. Yeah, I want to make you a much older amateur radio operator, Harvey. KC3NZT, W3GMS. So that's the beam update.
0: You, Joe. No worries on the call sign. I'm just a baby. Yeah, that's great. That was a great synopsis. I was hoping for something like that. Very, very good job, and thank you for all the labor you guys are doing up there. That sounds like it's going to be an interesting thing to share with a workbench in the future once it gets licked. So that would be great to have some resolution. We hear a lot of problems on the workbench. It's great to hear the solutions and wrap them up, bring them full circle. That's excellent. Does anybody...

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1: Hi, Mr. Mike. Yeah, just doing some clerical paperwork in regard to the estate I'm handling, but I think I can take a break. Anyway, how you doing? How's everything up in Marblehead? And this, that, and the other. W3GMS.
0: Yeah, Joe, the repeater doesn't seem to be working well. It seems to be going on and off. At least I don't know if it's a repeater or up here. Did you notice it down there, over?
1: Not at all. It's staying on and sounds fine.

0: it's not working. It worked fine during the net. I was on during the workbench. I was on briefly during the workbench. Anyways, I'll catch up with you tomorrow.
1: There's a couple doctor's appointments tomorrow, but I'll be in and out. But, yeah, it must be something on your end because I'm listening to All-Star, and it's solid. And I did hear you on the workbench. So, anyway, catch you later. Take care. W3GMS, now clear.
0: I'm only getting snippets of that, Joe. I didn't get it. Over. W1RC.
1: You may want to reset your node, maybe do a reset on your node. 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
0: I'll reboot it. I'll be right back.

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0: Welcome back to, yeah, That's a Pepper Thing. First up, we've got Harrison wrapping his Dr. Pepper in a tiny quilt so it feels at home. Oh, how tender. That's a Pepper Thing! And over to Becca, who's whispering affirmations to her can.
1: You're sweet. 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
0: She swears it makes it taste better. It's not a science thing, but it's a Pepper Thing! Why do they all do it? All for that sweet, delicious, truly one-of-a-kind taste of Dr. Pepper. It's a Pepper Thing!

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2: Joe, yeah, going in for an oil change this morning. Much needed after that trip up there. So W3GMS, WA3VE, not far from the Meineke over here. They do a great job. So I will have a loaner Hyundai, whatever it's called, Hyundai or whatever it is, some kind of horse with an H at the beginning of the name or some such thing like that. So we're working inside today. So Porky goes in for an oil change and, oh, inspection also.
1: We got one of Martha's cars for inspection tomorrow. So anyway, yeah, real good. Yeah, we had a good session up at the site yesterday, but didn't solve the problem. I was going to ask you, is the rig that the donated rig, is it up at the site or is it back at your place?
2: Well, up there. In fact, I can bring it up there today. Like I said, I'll have this Hyundai loaner. So I need to check on the signs also, the banners and things like that. So I'd probably be up there later, as long as they don't have a deluge of rain or some such thing. But I could bring it up there for sure. And I think there's a power supply up there also.
1: There is. I wanted to just take my bird watt meter up and just get another data point rather than the antenna analyzers. We're getting down to, this is crazy, we have some more trap examinations to do. We just got tired yesterday. I don't know whether you're available on Thursday, but we're looking for one or two more people to help us on Thursday morning. But we did a lot, and we made a lot of things right that were not right, so that's always good, but the problem's not solved yet.
2: Heard you mention last night on the workbencher. I should be available Thursday morning, but I will bring the rig up there because it doesn't do me any good sitting at the house. And all the prep last week I had to do for the trip up to the mountains, which was a great, great resounding success, especially for me. But nonetheless, getting radio communications where I was told it was impossible, that's silly. I mean, it worked beautifully. Anyway, getting back to the point, I didn't have any chance to do anything more on. I have to check to see if the microphone's still crackly, but it doesn't matter because it doesn't do that on sideband, and we don't use AM. So I'll bring the rig back up there. It is a nice little rig. There's no question about it. Go ahead.
1: Yeah, well, I just wanted to put a carrier into the beam. You know, I'm going to be using it on carrier tune-up or CW, put 50 watts or so into the classic Mosley 33 and see if the resident points correlate with the analyzers.
2: Sounds great. So I think your 1kW Jenny will get a good workout then, right?
1: George has a little Predator generator, so I didn't even take mine up yesterday. I have to get some non-ethanol gas for it. But and I don't need it. We don't need an HF rig up there until Thursday. So take a look at your schedule. If you can make it Thursday at 9 o'clock, no need for a special trip. Go ahead.
2: Let me see. Okay, great. Well, I'll tell you what. Give me a couple more days to get things checked out. Now the trip's over with. Up to the mountains and back. So we'll be there, I'll be there Thursday morning. I don't think the project manager has anything on her agenda for me, so I should be good. I'll be working around the house and consolidating things, that's for sure, for field day. Did you see the press release that Mychesco put out?
1: Martha saw it. I haven't had time to read it because I know it's already perfect.
2: I don't know if I go that far, but yeah, I knocked it out on Sunday. I said, oh boy, I got to get this done. Bill and I also had a great conversation yesterday. I wanted to make sure all my bases were covered, all the things I had to do for extra points. So I'll be able to report tonight on the Zoomification that we're going to have. So I'll be on either. I do have All-Star, even though I won't have the rig, the mobile rig, I will have All-Star because I took that the actual All-Star tray out of Porky here, and it's in the garage. So if I am out mobile, I'll be on 985. I'll be probably on 985 throughout the day. So I got to get in here to the car care center, as they say. So we'll get that squared away, and then we'll be we'll be good for another year at least. So we'll be good. Take care, Joe, and I will talk to you a little bit later on. 73 for now, and we'll catch up in a short while, I'm sure. 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
1: Very good, Ron. Good luck with the car inspection. I'm sure it'll need nothing. And that's good. So talk to you soon. WA3VEE, W3GMS, clear.
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0: 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Do you hear me?
1: No. The repeater hears you. See about the sign. You hear your call sign. Says a test.
0: Well, it's hearing you because the line down here is moving. When you talk, and when I talk, it goes up higher. Talk once.
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0: 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Hold on one second. 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Whoa. 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
1: What you got going on there, Ron? Sounds like you got echo going on and some other radios feedbacking on each other. What's going on over there? WA3VEE, good to hear you. It's W3KZG, mobile.
0: Very good. Try and troubleshoot this hum over here. I only get it, oddly enough, happens to be an RF thing, I know it is. It's actually not bad. Not bad right now. I have to troubleshoot it, but I have to do it on 985 because it's very odd, very odd. Anyway, I was going to ask you a question. Last year, you had recommended Urmax, E-U-R-M-A-X, for canopies, tents, et cetera, et cetera. And I'm considering a 10 by 10 with sides that I would use for my remote station up at my temporary station up at the Eastern States 100. Tell me your experience with Urmax, because what I saw at Field Day last year, the tent we bought, or the canopy we bought, looked pretty good. Go ahead.
1: W3KZG. I actually have two small ones that were I salvaged from Pharaoh when I worked there. They were going to throw them away. But the problem with them is they're 8x8, so they're smaller. And the canvas and the walls are black. And they used them as a laser safety booth. They had lasers going on inside, and these canopies were set up inside the building, and they were using them as a laser safety booth. And the canopy part is actually black laser absorbing material. And they're very well built. The frames are super strong, super heavy duty, and the fabrics are super thick. And that was one of the reasons why I recommended that for the field day. I guess they bought a 10 by 20. And that was one of the discerning factors of recommending that, because of how well built they are. They are pricey, price-wise, but they beat the pants off of everything else when it comes to quality and longevity of lasting. They're just super well built. Now, that does, lead itself to make the thing heavy to move around when it's in its collapsed form. But they do come, the bags that come in have little wheels on them, so you can kind of wheel them around, so a little bit easier to move around. But that does make them heavier than the cheaper, lighter weight, we'll say lesser expensive ones. Back to you, Ron.
0: That's great, Scott. That's exactly what I needed to know. Stand by. My phone is on my bench. It's all the way across the basement, and I just heard it ring. There it is. Ah, okay, it's got to be the wife, so she's ringing the landline. Okay, I got to go. I'll be back here hopefully in a second. WA3VEE.

0: 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Still there, Scott?
1: Yes, sir, I'm still here, and I can't remember, I've been sitting here thinking about it, I can't remember the brand of, like, I have a 10x10 it's got a white canvas on top that has reflective underneath to reflect the sunlight, and it's actually the same exact one Joe and Martha has. I recommended it to them, but I

0: can't remember the name off the top of my head right now, but when I get home, I will send that over to you. I believe they're a little bit lesser expensive than the Euromax. The main reason I recommended that for the field day is I knew it would be something they would want to use long term, and I knew it would last. And it's substantially more expensive than others, but that was one of the main reasons why I recommended that for field day, because I knew they wanted it to be used for many years, and knew it would last. But the one I have is a little lesser expensive, but still pretty decent quality build, much better than others. But I'll get you that name too, but I'll send it back over to you for now. This is W3KZG.
1: KZG, WA3VEE. Still got a little echo here. Here we go. That's better. Oh, very, very good, Scott. Yeah, if you think of it when you get home, that'd be great. Like I said, I'm just going to need a little bit of cover because I won't be able to operate the radios from my car. It's an interesting situation. Tom's doing the logistics up there for this huge, huge, ultra marathon. It's a 103, let's see, what would be 103 miles. What is it, 80-some K or something like that? Whatever it is, let's see, 0.6, 66K, I guess. It would be, it's a 103-mile ultra marathon race, 36 hours through the wilderness. Part of it is actually a designated wilderness area. And there's 7 aid stations. So from 985, we've got Tom, myself, Corbin, Steve, YSM, Tim Caban, KD3AIS. Oh, who else? Travis, N3ILS. So there might be one or two more, but nonetheless, it is heaven up there. I'll tell you what. This is where all the ATV routes are, and snowmobile routes and trails and things like that up there through the woods. It's also where there's some oil extraction. There's no blight on the landscape. There's a lot of underground pipelines and stuff that run around up in there, but fortunately they kept it pretty clean. So I've got one of the toughest radio shots. Well, theoretically, the toughest radio shots. Oh, it's impossible. You need 30 feet of mast, and you need beams, and, you know, red and white towers with strobe lights and beacons and all this kind of stuff. I pull in with my van. I keyed up the repeater that was supposedly so hard, and had a QSO with a guy. Got 90% copy. Go ahead.
0: W3KZG, yeah, sounds like you got it figured, and it wasn't that bad. But yeah, I'll get a name from the one that I have and send it over to you. And what I need to do is those ones I got from my last job. They're only 8x8, small. But if you put both of them together, you would have an 8x16. I need to get on their website and see if I can order white canvas tops for them, because those black ones, I used one last summer, and man, it was just god awful underneath the sun under that thing. It just seemed to amplify the heat. So like I said, they used them as laser tents, so it was just a different fabric, but the framework is the same across the board. Yeah, I'll get the name to you, and that sounds interesting up there on the hill. You'll have to get there's a program, subscription fee program called Onyx. There's Onyx Off-Road and stuff like that, and it'll basically show you all the maps of all those trails and everything, and pretty much works like a modern GPS for off-road trails. Back to you, Ron.
1: Very good, Scott. Well, I'll tell you. It was really cool going up there. I went up on Friday a day early before Tom and those guys went up. Everybody else, now of course, there's a couple people who actually live up there. who are with us, who are part of the race, but they're the comm team, the ham communications team. And so the rest of those guys, like Steve and Travis and Tom and those guys, Tim, they all came up on Saturday, and they were going to go back the same day. But I figured, no, I'm not doing that. It's one of my favorite areas of Pennsylvania. So what I'm going to do is I'm going to go up early and actually enjoy it, and you know, tank around to some of the areas that me and my sons used to camp out up there, like at Heiner Run and Heiner View and so on. You can't go up there and not see Heiner View. That is one of the most beautiful overlooks in Pennsylvania. It overlooks Route 220, or 120, I'm sorry, and it goes to Renovo. And if you keep going west on it, it's where the elk actually run loose in the town, like Benezet, St. Mary's, and so on, Center County. And it's absolutely stunning. So I had to go up and revisit that. It's been 25 years. So on our way back to the main road on Saturday, I had Tim Caban in the car, in the van with me. And we're going real slow because he asked me all these questions about radio and stuff like that, which is exactly why I wanted him to ride with me, and he wanted to ride with me. But we actually flushed out a black bear, which was really pretty cool. So that kind of made the trip, go ahead.
0: W3KZG. That's interesting about the black bear. My brother and sister-in-law were up somewhere up in the mountains that way this past weekend, and at their camp they had a black bear in the middle of the night. It was I guess digging through the trash or something, and they had a picture of it. I'm not quite sure where they were at, but it was somewhere up in the mountains of Pennsylvania. It was a small little black bear, but kind of looked almost like a big Labrador, but it was the distance away from where they took the picture from their porch with a flashlight. Yeah, definitely a neat thing to see them. And I'm sure they're flourishing with less hunters these days. Back to you, Ron.
1: Yeah, I'm quite sure. Well, I couldn't grab my camera quick enough, but I did have a witness. Yeah, it was pretty cool. I mean, that definitely made the trip, but it was a lot of fun. So what we were doing is there's like 15 aid stations along this whole 103-mile trek through the woods, and I'm at aid station 7. And what we were doing was we were going through each of the stations. We'd split up. Travis Best is the guy's name up there. There's Travis R. Travis, and there's Travis Best up there. There's too many Travises. But nonetheless, they assigned us certain aid stations to go to, and some of these are so remote we had to use coordinates, which is kind of fun. So put those in the GPS and went from there. And we're on some of these unimproved forest roads, and that's when I saw the bear. When Tim and I saw the bear, that was pretty cool. But anyway, we're checking out all these aid stations, and we're checking out if we can get into the repeater, because what we've got to do is we've got to send data that gets entered. They're bib numbers for the runners. We've got the staff actually puts the bib numbers in, hands the iPad and the program, which has a special program on it. And we actually upload the data by audio right to the repeater, and Tom's running the logistics, and he puts it in there. So and they track the runners, because if a runner leaves an aid station and doesn't get to the next one within a certain amount of time, that's an automatic search and rescue type thing, and they've had that for sure. W3KZG WA3VEE.
0: Interesting. I didn't know they did all that stuff for these runs to track people and make sure, you know, what their position is and make sure they actually make it to the next checkpoint. I didn't realize they did that at all those races and different things. It's pretty neat. Wonder if they could send the results via digital over the repeater instead of doing audio. Unless they're doing like some kind of like PSK over the repeater. But yeah, that's neat. And you got to go around and check all the all the spots, and I guess make sure that you could hit the repeater from all the locations. It's a shame you couldn't spend more time up there. I know you had a 1.5 day or 2 day turnaround, but yeah. I know I'm ready. I'm ready for Thursday. It'd be my last day at work for until June 10th. I go back, or July 10th. I mean, our shutdown week is the week of the 4th, and I'm ready to be off work for a little while. And kicking off that time off at the field day site, camping out for 2.5-3 days ish would be nice. So back to you, Ron. Looks like we're gonna get some rain now. We might get some rainy weather and maybe thunderstorms on Friday, but Saturday's temperature looks kind of like 76 degrees, so I'll take a little bit of rain and cool temperatures over 90 degree weather anytime. Back to you, Ron.
1: It sounds like the crew is in from shopping upstairs, so I'll make this my last transmission. But yes, getting back to the race, I'll send you the link. You send me the name of the tent, if you remember it, that you're talking about. That is the alternate to the Euromax. And I'll send you the link to the race. It is quite substantial. It's a big deal. They got 500 runners. They start at 5 a.m. on Saturday morning. And the race ends the next day, Sunday, at 5:30 p.m. So it's a full 36 hours. I don't know how they could do it. I don't know that I could run a mile, especially in the woods. I'd break something and I'd be nowhere found. And the buzzards and the scavengers would have a good time, I'm sure. So nonetheless, how these people do it. You don't know whether to think they're crazy or just admire them for their bravery and courage and also their fitness. But the runners have to qualify at a couple ultra marathons before they are even able to sign up for this one. And there are several around like this around the world, but this happens to be one in the area. So Tom got involved with this. It's where he met George, WA3LVR, several years back. And George goes up there with his wife, Debbie, and they snowmobile up there, as you probably know. So that's pretty cool. And I'll look up Onyx also. That's got to be neat because there's trails all over the place up there. When you're going on the forest roads in the vehicle, I took Porky up there, Porcupine. And you know, we're crossing all these ATV trails all the way around. And one last thought: there will be more time spent up there, I guarantee you. Absolutely, it's wonderful. It is truly, you have the Poconos, which is more commercialized, but this is definitely the wilds. In fact, it's called the PA Wilds, just north of Williamsport, between Williamsport and the New York border. That whole Pine Creek region in there, that whole Grand Canyon of Pennsylvania, is pretty wild and pretty well undeveloped. One last thought on the ham radio operators. There are, let's see, he's got 23 filled. I think there are 43 amateur radio operators for this, if that gives you any idea of the magnitude. I'll let you go, Scott. I'll send you some stuff later on, and hopefully, don't forget to Zoom tonight, 7 o'clock, for sure. So you're a big contributor, so love to have you on the Zoom. We'll talk to you later on, and thanks again for the information. I'm glad I caught up with you here. W3KZG, WA3VEE. We'll talk later.
2: 7-3, Ron. Good chatting with you, and yeah, we'll talk some more. And I'll text the name over of that canopy once I get situated here and get the trailer unlocked, so I can go in and get a picture of what it is. I don't remember the name of it. 73W3KZG. I'll be clear.
1: So much, Scott. We'll talk later on. Again, thanks. 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
1: 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WA3VEE, Whiskey Alpha 3, Victor Echo Echo. Name is Ron. You're a pretty good copy through the repeater. Go ahead.
3: Thank you, Ron. 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
1: Good. And what's the call sign and name again?
3: 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I'm Kilo Charlie 3, Sierra Whiskey Alpha.
1: We may have talked. Are you with Red Rose? If you're with Mr. Leon there, are you with Red Rose?
3: Associated with some of them, but I'm not actually a member. Over.
1: Okay, very good. Yeah, sounding pretty good. Sounding pretty good. And give Leon my very best regards. KC3SWA, I think it is. 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

0: 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How are you doing? 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
1: What? You finally surfaced. Welcome back, Luke. W3GMS.
0: You're doing good. I got back Sunday at like 10:30, and then yesterday I had to do a lot of unpacking and cleaning stuff. So right now I've been working on my Max audio processor down here.
1: Good. That's good. I was talking to the owner of the company last night, and he says, "How's Luke doing?" And I went. I gave Rick Maxwell all the activities you were involved in, and he says, "Yeah, I see why he has no time." So I said, "Yeah, but he'll get back to it. He'll get back to it." I'm going to send my Max processor to him. He says I'm way too busy, and he wants me to get it back on the air. Could you see who that phone is? Oh, another spam call. So anyway, so let me see. I guess you haven't had any trips other than the one down in Florida, right? I didn't even know how many days that was because I never got an itinerary from you of your schedule. I know your mom made it up, but I guess you never typed it and sent it to me. So anyway, tell me how the trip was in Florida, how you enjoyed it, what kind of things you did, and when's your next trip, W3GMS?
0: Okay, so yeah, if you remember, I was down in North Carolina 2 weeks ago, and the trip was good. First day, we went down, we stayed in some tents on the beach, and then, because Seabase didn't want us till the next day, so then we got there the next day, and we got situated around like 3 o'clock, and then the next day after that, we went into Key West. And we kind of went around the shops and went to some restaurants there. And then I think the day after that, we went sailing. Sailing was super fun. That was one of my favorite parts. And then we did a little bit of snorkeling on the sailboat, not a ton. And then day after that, we went fishing the first half, three quarters of the day. And then some of the stuff we caught, we took with us over to the island, the remote island off the coast. And, off where we were staying. And we slept there for the night and did some activities there. And then we came back, and then the next day we went snorkeling most of the day. And then I'm trying to think. And I think that's mainly what we did that day. And that was the last full day. And then they kicked us out at like 10 o'clock and our plane left at 5. So we went around and walked around Key West for a couple hours and then went to the airport. And I think in total caught around 20 fish, but most of them were 8 or 9 inches, and they had to be at least 12 inches for us to keep.
1: Hey, well, that's good. Yeah, it's still catching. It's fun catching fish. It's fun eating it. It's nice to eat the fish, but it's good to catch. It's a lot of fun. Good. Good, good, good. Well, Bob, N2HM, has a sailboat, and he's always looking for people. I was going to go down this week and go sailing with Bob, but he... We had a couple doctor's appointments for Martha and stuff, and so it didn't work out, but I may go down maybe after 4th of July. So we were at another surgeon. Looks like Martha has to have her, remember when she had her right knee replacement, she's going to have that on her left knee, but she wants to wait until after AWA to do that, so that'll probably happen in November. So she's been having a little bit of problem with it. First, she thought it was a meniscus tear, but we went to another surgeon today, and he had the x-rays, and he says, nah. He says the knee needs replaced. They can do a partial, but he says if we do a partial, then you'll probably have to have a full knee replacement in 10 years. So she has to think about what she wants to do there. I know what my decision would be, but it's her decision. So anyway, that's that. But and I've been really, really busy. We're trying to get everything together for field day, and that's been busy. There's a Zoom call tonight. If you're, I'm not sure if you're going to be home this weekend or what. I don't know what your next trip is. I know with your church, you go down to West Virginia to work on rehabbing a house, and I know that's on your schedule somewhere, and I know you get down to Horseshoes somewhere or sometime. So are you going to be around for field day this weekend? W3GMS.
0: Yeah, I'll send this to you in an email. I know I told you all the dates last time I talked to you, but I guess you didn't write them down. So I'm not doing anything until July 11th, besides for maybe going down the shore sometime. And then July 11th, I'm gone. That's for ASP, and I'm gone maybe 6 days. I don't know what the specifics are. And then I come back, and the same day I leave for Horseshoe. And then Horseshoe, I think I get back the 23rd. And then I think the 24th I have 2 or 3 days of doing Vacation Bible School in the morning. And then I don't do anything for the rest of the summer.
1: Okay, so that takes you up to 24th, 25th, 26th. So that's pretty much all of July. And I don't know when you start back to school, probably end of August, beginning of September. So we should maybe have a period of time there in August. Hopefully you don't have to go anywhere. And you can come over and we can work on the projects. That'll be good. Yeah, I want to get the DX100 done and out of my lab, taking critical space. And I've been very busy with... I've been very busy with Stu's estate, too, and I have all the big pieces sold. It's just smaller trinket items. There's a really nice Hammerlin speaker that you may want to get for your HQ-170. I don't think you ever had a matching speaker for the 170. I know you have the matching speaker for the SX-42, but I think that was a speaker that I gave you. It was a Bose, and didn't we repaint that or something? I forget what we did with that. But, yeah, well, you know, I asked you a while back to just email me, but it's very difficult to get you to email. So I want to write down the dates. Just email them to me. That way I have them. And at first you said your mother didn't give them to you, and then your mother gave them to you, and then you told me before you left that you're going to email to me. But I guess you got busy. So no problem. That's in the rearview mirror at this point. So good on field day. Let's see, Friday we're going to have a work crew there. Thursday I'll be up at the site because we're having trouble with one of the TA-33s and trying to get that resolved. So I'll be up there with a couple people on Thursday morning, just like 9 to 12 at the latest. And then we're going to get there Friday to do a lot of the setup so we don't have all that to do on Saturday. So if you have time... either Thursday or Friday at like 9 o'clock in the morning, I can pick you up on my way to the site and be about, I don't know, a few hours probably. So let me know about that. Rick wanted to know. I told him all the different things you were working on. So says, wow, really busy. So, but hopefully. We'll have a few days before you head out to the trip to West Virginia. And maybe you can come over a couple days then. Leave for West Virginia, W3GMS.
0: Okay, sounds good. Yeah, let me see. Yeah, tell me when you're available. I can come over. It's a week and a half in July, and then the rest of June. Field day also. I should be on that. Should be on the meeting tonight. I don't think I'm doing anything.
1: Okay. Well, June's about over. You know, we're what date's this? 23rd. So, you know, June is coming to the end. That's why, you know, send me your schedule. And I made some notes here, but anyway, we'll figure it out. As far as the museum, I've been too busy. I haven't had any time to do anything in that at all. So that's been a big disappointment because I just have made no progress, zero progress. Got my car back, and $3,800 later, it looks fantastic. There's no blemishes on it now at all. So that's good. You might want to practice a little bit of CW before field day because I think it's probably been a little while since you've been on CW. And there's a good chance that Daniel will be coming down from MIT over field day because the last I talked to him 2 days ago on the phone, they couldn't go back to the field day site where they were last year. Not sure why. So if they can't find another site, he's going to take the train down from Boston to Exton, and then Martha will pick him up in Exton, the Exton train station, and bring him to the field day site. W3GMS.
0: Good to hear. So, it seems like the rain stopped. I know it hadn't rained at all down in Florida, besides for one day for about 5 minutes. And I know it was raining a lot yesterday and this morning. Right now I'm just taking off some of these fletchings on my arrows because I bought two new arrows and like the way they put them on, and one of them started peeling off some tape and taking it off and putting it on a different way. And yeah, for the Hammerlin speaker, or the HQ180 right now, I have that hooked up to a Bose speaker.
1: And I think last I talked to you, when you get the 170, which is here, you probably think maybe you won't have a need for the 180. That's entirely your decision. So, kind of nice to have the Hammerlin speaker. And it's huge. You know, it's not as big as the Hallicrafter speaker for the SX-42. I would say it's about, I measured about 10 inches wide, 10 inches high, and maybe 6 inches deep or something like that. And it's painted and matches and has the grill for the 170 and the 180 series. So, also have your birthday presents here too. They're starting to grow moss.

0: Sorry there, I hit the frequency button. The field day site. What days are people going to be up there again, Thursday and Friday?
1: Yeah, we're going to have a few people there tomorrow. We're going to work on the TA-33. I'm sorry, tomorrow's Wednesday. Nobody's going to be there Wednesday. My days are getting all mixed up. I'll be there Thursday to work on the TA-33 along with George, LVR, and Ron, I think, 3BEE, and maybe one or two other people. Going to do that Thursday morning. Expect to be out of there by lunchtime. And then Friday, get there at 9 o'clock and start, getting the equipment set up and the coax run and everything ready so it's already set up because you're allowed to set up before, one day before, and all that kind of stuff on Friday. And then when it starts at Saturday, it'll be kind of easy. You know, we won't have a lot of work to do, especially if it's raining on Saturday, which could be part of the day some of the time. It's not to set up in the rain. So there you go. So we got two 80-meter antennas way high in the air. We got two 40-meter antennas way high in the air. We got the station that's going to use my, it's going to use my vertical for some time. It's going to use one of the TA-33 beams one part of the time. We have a 6 and 2 meter sideband station. I think they're going to operate FT-8 as well. I think they made a couple hundred contacts one year on FT-8. And that's going to be all the way down at the end where they were last summer. And so we got two TA-33s, providing we can get the second one working, and I think we will. And 240-meter, 280-meter, one vertical, and that should cover the antennas pretty well. So to answer your question again, Thursday morning and Friday, probably typically like 9 o'clock is the time that we go up to the site, and then we work, and then when the work's done, everybody goes home. W3GMS.
0: Okay, Thursday and Friday, got it. So are we using the same software as we did last year for the logging?
1: As we use for winter field day, what is it, N3FJP, and it worked perfect for winter field day. And we hot staged all that down at Bill OOK's place, and we're going to use the same. And Greg's going to handle the network, and Dylan DZM is going to handle the actual program stuff. So we're not anticipating any problems because it worked without an issue, and we have all new laptops. We think part of the problem was the time before we just had a lot of old hardware, and that was causing some of the problems. And also, I've been helping Bill with his Heathkit Apache. Been going down. I haven't been down in a while because we got to the point where the 350-volt supply, the wire that distributes it and takes it to the other places in the rig, there was a short somewhere in the wire, and Bill said that he wanted to troubleshoot that. He thought he could do that himself, and he did. And I just got an email from him last night. He says the cable, the harness is no longer shorted. So he thinks it might have been a solder connection touching another solder connection or something. But he was going to go back and verify what was causing the actual short. And I think I don't know whether I told you the Hayseed Hamfest capacitor that I ordered for it. It was brand new. One section came in and it was shorted. So that has to go back, and I'm sure I can get a replacement. In the meantime, I just cobbled up a couple axial leaded 47 mic caps, 450 volts, and all this is on the 350 volt supply, so that worked out well. And so I think we're getting pretty close to him getting the Apache on the air. And let's see, what else? Should keep a diary so I can remember all the stuff I've been doing. But been very busy. So anyway, that's the scoop, W3GMS, and if you're going to be at field day, which you are, I can bring the WF1L transmitter and power supply and drop that off at your house or whatever so you have it. And Martha and I are working on the video, and that's not going to take very long to finish up at all. And then I've been writing a Word document with why the transmitter took so long, because the Type 27 did not work well in a TNT configuration on 40 meters, and I had to redesign it with a 45 and change a few components and mechanically stabilize it and da-da-da-da-da. So he hasn't checked in any of the AWA nets. I haven't heard him in quite some time. But at least it'll be done. And then if he wants to pick it up at your place, he can. If he wants you to ship it, you can ship it. Whatever he wants. The 45 tube is about $90. But I have several, so I'm not going to charge him for the tube, because it really wasn't his fault that I had to change tubes from the 27 to the 45. It's just amazing how much 45s are. Tens are way over $100 a piece now. Just unbelievable. So I'm just going to give him the 45. So I have some extras. W3GMS.
0: Okay. Good on giving me Bill's transmitter at field day. That works out for me. And there's one more thing I was going to say, but I don't remember. So I'll say 7-3, probably talk to you tomorrow, and I'll be clearing your final. Oh, my mom wanted to know, how's your new cat doing?
1: New kitty cat, Phryne is her name. Phryne is doing wonderfully well. She's getting along with Honey pretty good. And sometimes they sleep together within like 6 inches of each other. So they're doing very well. And we'll see and talk to you tonight on the Zoom meeting at 7. W3GMS.
2: KD3DFT. Sorry,
1: I didn't catch that. Your audio is real, real low. Want to try it again?
2: Yeah,
1: KD3DFT. I didn't get it. You're not full quieting into the repeater, so there's a little bit of noise and that. So I don't know what you're using. Maybe you're using an HT or something. But let's try it one more time. Give me the call several times because you're very weak.
2: KD3DFT.
1: KD3DFT, W3GMS. That was much better. And yeah, when your signal is weak and your audio is low, sometimes it helps to use phonetics. The other person can understand it or at least give it more than once, because it's hard to copy, and the chance of copying it when you give it once. So one thing you can do is say, this is kilowatt delta 3, delta foxtrot tango. One more time, kilowatt delta 3, delta foxtrot tango. And that helps a lot. But I forget what rig you are using. Go ahead.
2: Yeah, it's an HT Beofeng, and I'm wondering if this microphone I got, external microphone I got, not quite up to snuff.
1: Just unplug it a second and just use the HT without the external mic, and now we can certainly see.
2: Kilo Delta 3, Delta Foxtrot Tango.
1: I think that microphone or the built-in mic is actually a little bit better. They're very similar in level, but the built-in mic has a little bit better low-frequency response, and your audio is a little more dense with that than the speaker mic. So, you know, it's a Baofeng. What is it, $22 or something like that? So you kind of you can't expect a whole bunch. They're very good starter radios, and it's a shame because a lot of new hams they start out with an HT, and that's a tough road to hoe. Some pretty inexpensive 50-watt rigs that you can pick up that aren't that much. I mean, in the used market, for upgrading, a lot of times there's no problem with the rig that they have, and things of that nature. So that should be a goal at some point in time. And I'm Yaesu or Kenwood, either new or used, but it's better without the speaker mic. Go ahead.
2: Okay, that's good to know, because I was getting a bit frustrated with this thing, wondering if it's me or if I didn't have something programmed correctly, but yeah, that's good stuff.
1: Okay, yeah, it can, for a new ham, it can be really frustrating. They get their ham license, you know, and then they start off with an HT and a rubber duck or something like that, thinking it's going to provide them like cell phone coverage. Well, cell phones, they have a cell phone tower every 2 miles. So, it's really good to, and you don't need an extravagant outside antenna. You can make, and in fact, you can build.

0: for part of the time on that Saturday. They tend to come up, I believe, and I can't stay all day because I have to work again on Sunday. But I'd like to check some things out. I'll have your $40 in cash for you. Back to you.
1: Very good. Well, that'll help a lot. You put that mag mount on a cookie sheet or something and screw a 5/8 wave, 2-meter vertical mobile antenna in it, and that'll make just a huge, huge difference. So that's fine, yeah. And yeah, I have it already in the car, so that'll be good. What line of work are you in? And I won't be there the whole time either. Back in my younger days, I used to, you know, be there the whole time, sleep, pup tent and all that, but I'm not doing that anymore. what line of work are you in? Go ahead.
0: I've been a paramedic since the late 1900s, and about 12 years I was actually in a helicopter, but now I'm back working out of a fire department out in Phoenixville.
1: Very good. I remember now. You shared that information before, and I think I mentioned my wife's sister, who lives down in Nashville, Tennessee. She was a paramedic for her whole career, and a portion of it she was in the helicopters. So, but she kind of retired a little bit early from it because it was just beating up her body too bad. So, you know, it's pretty strenuous. And lugging people and things like that. So she started developing some problems, so she retired from it, but she loved it. She absolutely loved it. And as I said, that's Martha's sister. And Martha's dad, he was a Tennessee state trooper. So they were all in the public service arena, W3GMS.
0: Yep, that it does. And another question for you. Is the new kitty a rescue?
1: I think you could call it that. We noticed one evening that this one-year-old kitty cat came up to our back porch and was just standing at the door and wouldn't leave. And we did our best to find out if it belonged to anybody. We took it to the vet to see if it had a chip in it, so we could find out who the owner. We posted it on, there's this online thing, it's called Nextdoor, and it's for people that are in your vicinity. You probably have heard of it. And we put a picture on Nextdoor and everything. We did find a home for her, but it wasn't a good home for her. The lady, very, very nice lady, professional lady, and she had three cats and two dogs, and it was just too much for Friney. That's the nickname. That's the name of our kitty cat, Friney. It's a long story how Martha named her that, but anyway. So Friney was there for about 24 hours, and the lady says it's just not working out. So Martha went over and picked her back up, and now she's fully integrated into our family. Go ahead.
0: Yeah, the cat distribution system will do that to you. That's good.
1: I grew up with dogs. We had Dalmatians because my neighbor, who was a urologist, he raised them, and they raised them for shows, and we always got the Dalmatians that didn't go to the head of their class. They were probably B students rather than A-plus students, and we had a great childhood with dogs, but, you know, Martha and I are both retired. We like to do a reasonable amount of traveling. It's just a lot easier with two little kitty cats. My daughter, Kim, and her husband, Greg, W3DIB, they live down on Longwood Gardens. Greg is a manager in the computer group down at Longwood, and due to his position there, they actually have a housing that it's not free, but they have a very nice brick home with a very, very low rent, and they're all 20 minutes here, and they have a kitty as well, so, you know, we watch theirs when they go away, and they watch ours.

0: also have WA3VEE, who loves kitty cats, and he just loves coming up here and taking care of our two when we're away. So we're pretty much covered that way. Do you have any animals? Go ahead.
1: Yeah, we have two cats as well. We have two tuxedo cats. I had a pretty much an old black cat many years ago. That was he's my best friend, more like a dog than a cat. Cause he'd fetch the ball and bring it back to me, and I'd take him up to a cabin we used to have in my truck, and he'd hang out in the center console and just watch what was going on. But we believe he got cancer and really wasn't cared for properly by a local veterinarian here. So I had to put him down. And then when COVID hit, you know, we rescued the tuxedo cat, you know, we call her Mabel. And then a couple years after that, we figured she needs to have a companion. So we got Jack Flash. They're from Forgotten Cats in Delaware. Go ahead.
0: Good. Well, you're definitely cat people there, so wonderful. Yeah, our last kitty cat, she made it till 20 years old, and she passed. And we're really not sure of Honey. That's our oldest cat, and she was also rescued. Same situation. She just landed on our property and wouldn't go away, and we just took her in, and she was maybe 3 years old at that point in time, we estimate, but that was an estimation, and she's probably 12 or 13 at this point. But, you know, we take her for all her checkups and blood work, and everything is good, so she's doing well. We got to get Franny to the vet, too, to get all her shots and stuff. Our cats are all indoor cats, so they never go out. You still have to get the rabies shots and all that. But, yeah, they're good. They're impeccably clean, and they're easy when you travel. So we have a very, very good vet at the junction of Route 82 and Stroudsburg Road, just west of Parksburg. So we have really, really good vet service. Anyway, good, good, good, good. So how many more years do you have until you can retire? Brian, go ahead.
1: Oh, it's going to be about 20. But I'm also going to have to say 73, sir. Looks like our supper just arrived. And I will be at field day. I don't know that I'm going to make the Zoom call tonight just because of, you know, kids' activities and such. So anyway, I'll say 73. KD3 DFT.
0: Brian, very good. Well, don't worry about making it. Family always comes first, and my daughter is 48, and my son is 46, so it goes fast. 7:30, and we'll look forward to meeting you at field day. We'll make sure we get you operating and have a lot of fun for whatever time you can be there. W3GMS, clear with your station.

0: only stay in here for a couple rounds, but I wanted to acknowledge your call. How you doing? It turned out to be a beautiful night.
1: That's for sure. It sure has, Bill. Good to hear you. Yeah, just heading home from my buddy's shop over here off of Water.

0: road. He was having some problems with his powder coating ovens, and his heating elements are shorting out on him. They're residential heating elements out of residential ovens, and they just can't handle the cycle time that the powder coating oven needs. You know, they're just not meant for the duty cycle. But we went to Cameron's and bought another heating element, slapped it in there, and trimmed some of the terminals on the old elements back a little bit so they'd stop shorting out, and it's back up and running again. New fresh connections, and yeah, so it's a janky setup, but it powder coats things perfectly, so just keep using it, right?
1: W3KZG Mobile KC300K. Yeah, I understand completely. It may be a little bit of a Rube Goldberg, but I've done stuff like that before. I've made some pretty crude boxes and setups to quickly steam something. So, yeah, that worked. Yeah, so good deed done for today. That's good, Scott. You're helping a lot of people.
0: Yeah, I got to keep it working because he's getting ready to powder coat my my tower pieces, my base of the tower, and some of the brackets. So I got to keep his oven running so he can powder coat my stuff for me, right? W3KZG.
1: Yes, exactly. That's good. Yeah, your tower is going to look very nice. Mine will look good from, you know, a half mile away. But I know it's going to stand, and I know it'll work for a while enough, and that's going to be long enough for me. I'm looking forward to that. I've been itching to get out there and actually get started on it. I've been forcing myself not to because the weather's been perfect. This would be a great time to be out there wire brushing and doing that really dirty work and getting primer on it. But I've got some woodwork here in the shop, and I've been messing with that Apache, and I just... Once we get the Apache working, the ham shack is pretty much, quote, done as it's going to be for now. Then I'll get on it. But I know it'll probably be hot as a dickens. Back to you, Scott. W3KZG, KC300K.
0: W3KZG. That's kind of what I told him. I said he said he's going to get working on that stuff here in the next week or so. He got the all the pieces stripped, and now he's got to sandblast them and then powder coat them. And I was like, yeah, but I was like, you'll get them done for me, and then it'll be too hot for me to work on it, and it'll have to wait till later in the year. But I told him, I said, that's not a big deal. That's my problem, not his. He's been pretty busy with other stuff. And this is just a side gig he does over here. He works a full-time job during the day, so. I can't expect too much, and he's pretty much doing it for the labor and the parts and pieces that I got him for his ovens and keeping them up and running there and stuff. So kind of a labor trade for services trade course sort of deal. But I found some bigger industrial heating elements online. Like 4,000 watt rated heating elements for like industrial kitchen ovens, and I think he's going to order one or two of those, and we're going to put those in there and get these. I think they're like 2,400 watt residential oven heating elements out of there because they just have to, you know, they're constantly just melting themselves trying to keep the heat up, so. We're going to get those and rewire the whole thing and put the new controllers that I got him from work. They were throwing away a bunch of controller boxes with thermocouples and everything. High-grade professional stuff. And we're going to replace everything with that and bring it up to industrial standards. And he should be even better off than what he is now then. Back over to you, Bill. This is W3KZG.
1: Pause there. W3KZG, KC300K. Well, that's great. I am curious how big the oven is and how does it work? Is it like a continuous pass-through for long pieces? Back to you, and I should be in here for just one more. I got to go in to feed the dog and get stuff done before this Zoom call that's coming up. Back to you, Scott.
0: Yep, I got to do the same thing when I get home. Got to let the puppy out and get her fed and then get ready for the Zoom call. Probably do the Zoom call portable again like I did last time. It is, he built the oven. He's a welder, so he built the oven. It's 4 foot by 4 foot by 7 foot tall. And it has a big door, and it stands vertical. It's like a big, looks like a big refrigerator, but he's got a cart, a big square cart that he made on wheels. And he basically hangs everything from this cart and then just wheels it into the oven and shuts the door. So he can do like full-length bumpers and suspension arms and that sort of thing, but they hang vertically in the oven, and you just wheel them in. So it's a small oven, but it's bigger than most. Yeah, you can't put like truck frames or anything in there, but you can do like bumpers and suspension arms and other things like that. So he wants to build a bigger one, but he just has to justify it. Back to you, Bill.
1: It works. It obviously works. So that's all that counts. And that is cool. It sounds like it's going to be very professional when it's done. And that's big enough. That definitely is. Well, I better get going. My phone just dinged a reminder. So I'll let you go. I'm going to get some stuff done. And hopefully I'll be back here at 7. It's funny being retired. I'm busy as heck right now, especially since I had some cabinets that I didn't think Bella was going to even finish, and now I decided to go ahead, and so I got a ton of work to do, which is good, but I'm feeling pressure. So I'll talk to you later. I'll talk to you tonight, I'm sure. So W3KZG, KC3OOK.
0: 7-3, Bill, and yeah, we'll see you on the call later, and then we'll definitely see you Friday at the field day site. This is W3KZG. I'll be clear, 985.